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1: Bismillah, alhamdulillah, wa salatu wa salamu ala rasulillah. Assalamu alaikum wa rahmatullahi wa barakatuh. As the season of Hajj starts, a lot of us are yearning for Hajj. Many of us are yearning for Hajj. We want to make Hajj. And we should do that. We should have that feeling to fulfill the fariida, to fulfill this compulsory pillar of Islam. But of course, some people, they have financial problems. They can't go. Some people are sick. Some people didn't get the visa. It's not easy to go for Hajj nowadays. But we should try. We should keep on trying. And Allah Azza wa Jal will grant you Hajj. May Allah grant you Hajj. Say Ameen. Allahumma Ameen Ya Rabbil Alameen. But Shaykh, are there any a'mal, any good deeds that we can do that can make us receive the reward of Hajj, even though we are at home? There are some a'mal, authenticated, authentic narrations, that Rasulullah sallallahu alaihi wasallam mentioned that you can receive the ajr, the reward of Hajj, even though you are at home. But remember one important point. It does not remove the fulfillment of the pillar. Meaning that you say, okay, you're getting the reward of Hajj, so I mustn't go. No. You still have to go if you have the means. لِمَنْ اسْتَطَاعَ إِلَيْهِ سَبِيلًا. If you have the ability to go, physical ability, financial ability, you are fit, inshallah, to go, and you got the visa, then you must still go. So we're talking about the jaza, not the ijza. The jaza means the reward of Hajj. You're getting the reward of Hajj, but it does not fulfill the pillar. You still have to fulfill the pillar of Islam, the fifth pillar of Islam, which is the Hajj, when you get the means, when you are able to. Understand, Yahwa? Let me share with you some of those important a'mal, good deeds. You will find them very easy, and I want you to, whatever knowledge you get, share it with others to benefit them, inshallah. Maybe it will benefit some other people, and you're going to get similar thawab, inshallah ta'ala. And let me know which of those ten you can practice every day. I think all of them you can practice every day. The first one, an-niyyatu as-sadiqah, the sincere intention. When you have sincerity in your heart to go for Hajj and you have that intention, some people I know, subhanallah, they are saving money from years, decades, they saving for that journey. This is the niyyah, the intention. And they're getting the ajr, even if they didn't go. Even if they didn't go for Hajj. Let's say they couldn't go for Hajj for any reason, or didn't get the visa, or they couldn't complete the tickets, or the tickets money, right? They're still going to get the reward of Hajj. Based on what, Shaykh? Based on their intention, because the Prophet sallallahu alaihi wasallam mentioned, "Innama al-a'malu bin-niyyat, wa innama likulli imri'in ma nawa." Authentic hadith, authentic narration. The Prophet said, "Actions are measured according to the intention. If you make an intention to do something, you get the ajr of it, even if you couldn't achieve it. But if you had the means, you'd have gone. So Allah gives you the reward based on your intention. You get the ajr of Hajj based on the intention. Another narration mentioned that. It said, مَنْ سَأَلَ الشَّهَادَةَ صَادِقًا بَلَّغَهُ اللَّهُ مَنَازِلَ الشُّهَدَاءِ وَإِنْ مَاتَ عَلَى فِرَاشِهِ. The Prophet sallallahu alaihi wasallam said, if someone asked Allah for shahada, for martyrdom, and he was sincerely truthful in his yearning for shahada, Allah Azza wa Jal will grant him the reward of shahada, even though that person passed away in his bed. The next point, ikhwa, trying to make the salatul farida, the compulsory prayers, in the masjid. Every time you make the compulsory prayer in the masjid, it is as equal as the reward of Hajj. You're getting reward equal to the reward of Hajj. Who said that? Rawa Abu Umamata anna Rasulullah sallallahu alayhi wa sallam qal. One of the companions said, the Prophet sallallahu alayhi wa sallam said, مَنْ خَرَجَ مِنْ بَيْتِهِ مُتَطَهِرًا إِلَى صَلَاةٍ مَكْتُوبَةٍ. Listen to the way. Listen to how it should be done to get the ajr of Hajj. He said, anyone who makes wudu at home, make wudu at home, and then you go to the masjid to perform a compulsory prayer, like Dhuhr, Asr, Salah, Maghrib Salah, Fajr Salah, etc. فَأَجْرُهُ كَأَجْرِ الْحَاجِّ الْمُحْرِمِ. The Prophet said, the ajr of this person, the reward of this person, is like the reward of someone who have gone for Hajj, someone who went for Hajj. You get the same ajr, the same reward. Understand, Yaqwa? طيب, let's see number three. And remember, I want you to listen carefully and let me know which of those you can do, inshallah, every day if you can. Which of them you can do easily, inshallah. Number three, صَلَاةُ الْفَجْرِ فِي جَمَاعَةٍ ثُمَّ الذِّكْرِ. The Prophet ﷺ said in this narration, من عن أنس رضي الله عنه, من صلى الغداة في جماعة. Anyone who performs صلاة الفجر in a جماعة. Listen to the criteria so that you can get the أجر of حج. The criteria, the third action. You perform صلاة الفجر in a جماعة. ثم قعد يذكر الله. Then you sit down in the مصلى still. You remember Allah until sunrise. ثم صلى ركعتين. After sunrise, you make 2 rak'at of صلاة. كانت له كأجر حجة وعمرة. That person will get the أجر of حج and عمره. 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He get the أجر of حج and عمره, full حج and عمره. The person get the أجر full حج and عمره. Why? Because some people say, yeah, maybe you're going to get the أجر of حج, part of the أجر of حج. It means part of it. Some people try to explain things. This part. No, he said تامة. Full ajr, full reward. You get the full reward of Hajj and Umrah. Just for performing Salatul Fajr in a Jama'ah, sitting in the Musalla until sunrise, make 2 rak'at of Salah. This is the criteria for it. The fourth one, Al-Umratu fi Ramadan. Performing Umrah in Ramadan. Maybe this is easy to some people can't get the visa, for example, Hajj time. Hajj season, they can't get the visa. So many people are applying, so they couldn't get the visa. Right? But then for Umrah, it's easy for them to go. So Umrah in Ramadan is equivalent to Hajj. Who said that? Muhammad sallallahu alayhi wa sallam fil hadith al-sahih, authentic narration, rawahu Muslim, an Abdullah ibn Abbas radiyallahu anhuma, anna an-nabiyya sallallahu alayhi wa sallam qal, the Prophet sallallahu alayhi wa sallam said that Umratun fi Ramadan taqdi hajjatun ma'i. Performing Umrah in Ramadan is as equal as Hajj with me, with Muhammad sallallahu alayhi wa sallam. Say sallallahu alayhi wa sallam. And listen carefully, akhwa, because you'll see simple, very simple actions. Very simple actions that you can do day to day, and you can get the ajr of Hajj because of it. The next one, akhwa, at-tabkiru li salat al-jum'ah. Going earlier to salat al-jum'ah. 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One حج and one عمرة. So then the Sahaba asked, what is it? He said, الهجير للجمعة. الهجير للجمعة كالحج. When you just go out of your house, especially at the time of heat, when it's summer, when it is hot weather, and you leave everything and you go for Jum'ah, he said, this is equal as Hajj in reward. I'm affirming on this. Understand, Yaqwa? وَالْعُمْرَةُ انْتِظَارُ الْعَصْرِ بَعْدَ الْجُمْعَةِ. And what is the Umrah? He said, the Umrah is to wait for Asr Salah on the day of Jum'ah. Waiting for Asr Salah on the day of Jum'ah, it's equal to Umrah, the reward of Umrah. Understand, Yaqwa? Without dropping the Farida. You still have to fulfill the Farida if you have the means. Okay, I'm affirming on this one, so no confusion. طيب, the next one, يا إخوة, قضاء حوائج الناس. When you fulfill the needs of people, for example, someone needs something from you, someone having a problem, and you go fulfill it for him, you get the أجر of حج. And Rasulullah صلى الله عليه وسلم emphasized on that. In the hadith, let us read the hadith. روى الإمام البيهقي بسنده عن علي بن الحسين رضي الله عنهما قال خرج الحسن يطوف بالكعبة. سيدنا الإمام الحسن ابن علي رضي الله عنه سيد شباب أهل الجنة. 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So someone came to him and he said, اذهب معي في حاجة. Come with me to fulfill some needs. He came to Sayyidina Hassan, I need something and please come with me. فترك الطواف وذهب معه. So he left the tawaf around the Kaaba and he went with him. So then someone came to him and he said to him, تركت الطواف وذهبت معه. You left tawaf by the Kaaba and you went with that person. So he said to him, وَكَيْفَ لَا أَذْهَبُ مَعْهُ. 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Anyone who go with his brother to fulfill any of his needs, and he manages to fulfill the needs of this person, it will be written for him the ajr, the reward of one hajj and one umrah. Both, hajj and umrah together. A package, right? وَإِن لَمْ يُقْضَى. And if he tried to fulfill the needs, but it didn't happen, but he tried, he did some effort, it didn't happen, كُتِبَتْ لَهُ عُمْرَى. You get the ajr, the reward of what? The reward of umrah. Allahu Akbar. Now, point number 8, بِرُّ الْوَالِدَيْنِ. Taking good care of your parents. Every time you take good care of parents, especially if they dependent on you, especially if they are in need of you, and you take care of them, and you are supporting them, you're getting the ajr, the reward of hajj. What is the reference to that? عن أنس رضي الله عنه قال رسول الله صلى الله عليه وسلم والحديث صحيح أتى رجل إلى رسول الله. 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I don't have the weapons. I don't have the staff that will help me. I don't have a horse, etc. قال هل بقي من والديك أحد. Are any of your parents alive? He said, قال أمي. He said, my mother is alive. قال فبلي في برها. Take care of her. Do good to her. Be righteous with your mother. فإن فعلت فأنت حاج ومعتمر ومجاهد. If you take care of your mother, you get the ajr of hajj, the ajr of umrah, the ajr of jihad في سبيل الله. الله أكبر. الله أكبر. فإذا رضيت عنك أمك فاتق الله وبرها. Take care of your mother and let your mother be pleased with you. Get the ajr of hajj and umrah. Subhanallah. See the reward, ya ikhwan. Some people sometimes say, Shaykh, but you know, my parents are like this. My parents are mistreating me. My parents are abusive to me. My parents are doing this way. If they failed in their test towards you, they failed the test of Allah Azza wa Jal concerning taking care of you and treating you well, don't fail in your test with them by you taking care of them. They did wrong to you, I'm going, وَصَاحِبُهُمَا فِي الدُّنْيَا مَعْرُوفًا. I'm trying my best to be good to them to the best of my ability. I'm only allowed to disobey them if they tell me something haram. If they are oppressing in a certain way or telling me something haram, okay, this is, I'm not going to accept it in a good way, right? Still in a good way, like Sayyidina Mus'ab ibn Umayr radiallahu anhu with his mother. He was treating her very, very nice, even though his mother was trying to, in fact, she prisoned him. She prisoned Sayyidina Mus'ab ibn Umayr radiallahu anhu. And she threatened him. And she did so many things to him. And he still kept very good relationship with his mother. The next one, حضور مجالس العلم. Attending the gatherings of knowledge. So there is a dars after Maghrib in the masjid. They're studying some Quran, some tafsir. There is a lesson or ulama are teaching something after Fajr. So you attend that. You sit and attend that. You get the thawab of that. You get the thawab of Hajj. You get the thawab of Umrah. Who said that? 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He said صلى الله عليه وسلم in the hadith, anyone who goes to the masjid not for anything except for obviously for salah and then يتعلم خيرا to learn. There's a dars there, class there, they're learning something, tafsir, akhlaq, hadith, whatever. You sit there and spend some time to learn. Out of the salah time. يَتَعَلَّمْ خَيْرًا. Learn khair. Or يُعَلِّمُهُ. Or to teach. So even this includes the ulama. It includes also the scholars and the students of knowledge. Then what happens? كَانَ لَهُ كَأَجْرِ حَاجٍ تَامًا حَجَّتَهُ. You get the ajr of someone who's performing hajj. Every time? Every time. Every time you see a dars there, the scholars are teaching something, the sheikh is teaching something, you go there and listen and spend some time. The reward is so great. You get the reward of hajj. Can you imagine, ya ikhwa? كَأَجْرِ حَاجٍ تَامًا حَجَّتَهُ. So keep this in mind. Attending durus al-ilm, especially in the masjid, highly rewarded by Allah Azza wa Jal. Spend some time there, inshallah. Type. The last point to the sister specifically. The last point to who? To the sister specifically. So I wanted to share with you this beautiful point, especially to our sisters, as good news to them. روى البيهقي وغيره عن أسماء بنت يزيد الأنصارية. أسماء بنت يزيد الأنصارية is titled in Arabic سفيرة 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ages. Why is that? Because she spoke on behalf of the Muslim women of all ages. She said, يا رسول الله إني وافدة النساء إليك. I am the ambassador of women to you. I came to you, and women during her time, the Sahabiyat, they sent her to speak to Rasulullah sallam in the masjid while the Sahaba were there. She said, Ya Rasulullah, O Messenger of Allah, we women, we are there most of the time at your homes, the wives. But Ya Rasulullah, men go for Jum'ah, men go for Jama'ah, Salah, men go for Janazah and they get reward, men go for Jihad and they get reward, men go for Hajj and Umrah. It's easy for them to go for all of these things and they get reward. Won't we share similar reward, Ya Rasulullah, to them? Won't we get any similar reward? So the Prophet sallallahu alaihi wasallam gave this good news. He smiled and he was so happy. And he looked at the companion and said, have you seen such a question, important question like this question that she asked? النِّسَاءُ شَقَائِقُ الرِّجَالُ. Women are the counterparts of men. So then the Prophet sallallahu alaihi wasallam said to her, اِذْهَبِي أَيَّتُهَا الْمَرْأَةِ وَأَعْلِمِي مَنْ خَلْفَكِ مِنَ النِّسَاءِ. I want you to inform the rest of women. إن حسن تبعل إحداكن لزوجها تعدل ذلك كله. When you take good care of your husband, it is as equal as all of that. Equal to Hajj, equal to Umrah, equal to Jihad, equal to Janazah. The more you take good care of him, the more Allah give you all this thawab. The narration said, إن حسن تبعل إحداكن لزوجها وطلبها مرضاته. And you're seeking to please him, seeking to please your husband in words, verbally, in action, in the intimate relation, in every single way. You're trying to please your husband, right? واتباعها موافقته, and being obedient to him. تعدل ذلك كله. Very important for marital relation to succeed, these three things that Rasulullah ﷺ mentioned here in the hadith. Husnu al-taba'ul, being a good wife, especially in the way you look, the way you are attractive, the way you are obedient to your husband, right? The way you try to please your husband. He's not saying right, you say left. He says left, you say right. A man doesn't want a man with him in the house. A man doesn't want a man with him in the house. If you're going to become a man, don't expect him to deal with you as a woman. So then clashes happens. And wallahi, ikhwa, many of the marital problems that comes to us for counseling, it's coming because of that. Because of this point. That they are like two heads, two captains. A ship that has two captains, it will sink. He is the man, Allah Azza wa Jal appointed him for that. I am listening and I am the assistant captain. And I'm listening, I'm trying to please Allah subhanahu wa ta'ala with regards to my relationship with my husband. Being obedient to him, looking good, beautiful, taking care of him, being nice to him, being pleasing to him. This is the most important. And you're getting all the thawab, including the thawab of Hajj, while you're sitting at home. Imagine you're sitting in front of the mirror and you adorn yourself. Your husband is going to come from work, etc., to see you beautiful, look neat, appear neat, smell nice, mashallah. You're getting thawab for that. You're getting thawab for that. May Allah subhanahu wa ta'ala grant us the understanding and make us among those who listen to the speech, follow the best of it. Let me know which of those ten you can do easily, inshallah. How many of those ten you can do easily, inshallah? Let me know, inshallah, and share it with others to benefit them. أقول قولي هذا وأستغفر الله لي ولكم فاستغفروه والحمد لله رب العالمين.
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1: 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In the past 2 days, we kind of presented the framework, the context in which we all exist in this universe, in this existence, and to be cognizant and continuously and always watchful, and to make ourselves watchful and aware and conscious of that reality. And in that context, we live our lives to define us as, first of all, the ibad of Allah Azza wa Jal, and to define us, secondly, borrowing the term, as spiritual beings, in the context of even modern realities. And we spoke of the concept of iman in that, and thus the pillars and the fundamentals of iman, the 6 pillars of iman, and they themselves are actually the context, the existential context in which we are, and that we understand them as such. And in that context, we live our lives. That makes us, in a sense, naturally spiritual beings, connected to that realm, to that reality, and not only connected to the material, immediate realities of the world. And then second, we began to speak of part of that abdiyah and ubudiyah to Allah subhanahu wa ta'ala is to act in accordance to that realization, to that iman, to that faith in salah. And we spoke of elements in that matter that are very important and essential. And the next one, we act and we have hope. And we live with hope. And that's the next point I'm going to address. And before that, I want to say a little more about when we were elaborating on the actions, the deeds, the a'mal, being deeds of the hearts and deeds of the external senses, with the different categories of those actions of external senses. And I mentioned yesterday something that it is the sunnah of Rasulullah sallallahu ta'ala alayhi wa alihi wa sahbihi wa sallam to be mindful of our qulub and to enhance the attributes of our qulub and to adorn our qulub and to strive to do that, to keep changing internally inside of us from quality to a better quality, from an attribute to a better attribute, and so on. And I said, it is the sunnah of Rasulullah sallallahu alayhi wa sallam, which we oftentimes, many of us, if not most of us, even at the level of da'wah to Allah Azza wa Jal, at the level of teaching ilm, at the level of scholarship, we, unfortunately, I believe, I hope I am wrong, it is not emphasized that it is the sunnah of Rasulullah. In addition to the emphases that are usually attached to the external actions and the external behavior and the external appearances, all of that is part of the sunnah of Rasulullah. على الرأس والحمد لله بل على القلب بل على الروح. But that's not only it. More important, as if not more important, is the sunnah of the qulub, the sunnah of the hearts. And I mentioned that Rasulullah said that, and I gave it a meaning. And I would like to say a text or two or few texts emphasizing that element as well before I begin to share a few, again, meanings and reflections on hope. Al-Imam Sayyiduna al-Sahabi al-Jalil Anas ibn Malik radiallahu ta'ala anhu relates that Rasulullah sallallahu ta'ala alayhi wa sallam said to him when he was a young boy, and this is related by Imam al-Tirmidhi and Imam al-Tabarani at least and others, when he said that Sayyiduna Mawlana sallallahu alayhi wa sallam told Anas, it's such a beautiful address, Ya Bunay. And I'm sure the scholars and the fuqaha and the ulama would probably stop many of them just at this word here, Rasulullah calling somebody else, a child at that time he was, oh my son, Ya Bunay. Now imagine that, Allahu Akbar. يا بني إن استطعت أن تصبح أو تمسي وليس في قلبك غش لأحد فافعل. 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So the translation of this text goes like this. Oh my son, if you are able to wake up every morning and to retire every evening, while in your heart there resides no grudge and rancor to anyone, do that. And then Sayyidina Anas continues to say, and then he said to me, O my son, that is of my sunnah. Underline that. That is of my sunnah. Subhanallah. Aina. Sunnatul qulub. The condition of the heart to be in such state and similar states is the sunnah of Rasulullah sallallahu alaihi wasallam. That is my sunnah. That's of my sunnah. Inna ذَلِكَ مِن سُنَّتِي. The sunnah of the heart. Where is your heart? When the heart is in the right state, in the right condition that Allah loves, and that we strive to screen away from our hearts all emotions and energies that are negative, that are evil, that are non-shar'i, that are immoral, that are evil, that are bad. We work on screening that. We don't allow that to define our hearts, to characterize our hearts, such as holding grudge and rancor. This is in the case of somebody having done harm to you even, and you don't hold grudge and rancor. When you do that, when you pardon, when you let go of your heart, when you don't hold it in your heart, that's the sunnah of Rasulullah sallallahu alayhi wa alihi wa sallam. 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And then he continues to say, وَمَنْ أَحْيَى سُنَّتِي. And in one variance, وَمَنْ أَحَبَّ سُنَّتِي. And the one who revives my sunnah, who resuscitates my sunnah, who brings back to life my sunnah, and in one variance, the one who has hubb love for my sunnah, has hubb love for me. Man ahya sunnati faqad ahabbani. The one who revives, resuscitates, reinvigorates, resurrects my sunnah, has loved me. Allahu Akbar. And he's speaking here precisely about the sunnah of the qulub, but now this includes all sunnah of Rasulullah sallallahu ta'ala alayhi wa alayhi wa sallam, the external and the internal. ما ظهر وما 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He said صلى الله عليه وسلم. And he or she or they who have hub love for me will be with me. He said are with me in Jannah, in paradise. Let this be in your minds and in your hearts and our hearts, framed with spiritual golden frames inside of your mind and inside of your heart, as an internal mental and spiritual context in which you will conduct yourself, we will conduct ourselves in life. And because also, in this beautiful way, to reflect beautiful akhlaq, to reflect beautiful akhlaq, internal conditions of the heart that are beautiful, is actualizing the duty and responsibility or the mission in ubudiyya that Allah Azza wa Jal assigned to mankind, and that is what? To be a khalifa of Allah on earth. And a khalifa, al-khalifa huwa man yakhlufu ahad. وتعالى الله عن الأشباه والأمثال. And may Allah be exalted from any analogy or insinuation that is anthropomorphic. We represent the divine. خليفة الله في الأرض أبو بكر رضي الله تعالى عنه وأرضى خليفة رسول الله. He represents Rasulullah's character and akhlaq and ahkam and ahwal and af'al to the best of his ability. He is not Rasulullah. He represents Rasulullah sallallahu alayhi wa sallam in the way he is. In the way he is. What identifies him is what he is inside of him. And what is inside of him, when it becomes like or close to or imitating or approaching the characteristics of the inside of Rasulullah sallallahu alayhi wa sallam, then he would be a good khalifa. And he was, radiallahu ta'ala anhu ardahu. Rashidan, Murshidan. And so, the human being, to represent the divine, we must inside of us develop the akhlaq, the characteristics, the internal images inside of us are to be representative to the best possible potential of our human characteristics and nature. We're human, we're finite, we're limited. To the best of our human ability, to the best of the potential of our human characteristics, we represent the divine, Allah. Khalifatullah fil ard. How? Allah is alim. I need to develop the character of ilm at my, to the best potential of my human nature. Allah is sabur. I must develop the character of sabr at the best potential, at the best of my human potential. Human potential. Allah's names and attributes are infinite in their scope of beauty and majesty. Mine are absolute, always very finite. And they are not comparable in essence to the divine's characteristics. But إِنَّ اللَّهَ جَمِيلٌ يُحِبُّ الْجَمَالِ. Verily, Allah is beautiful and He loves beauty. Allah is beautiful, He is Alim, He is Kareem, He is Rahim, He is Ra'uf, He is Subhanahu wa Ta'ala Aziz, etc. And He is also Jaleel, في صفات الجلال, قوي متين عدل منتقم جبار Subhanahu wa Ta'ala. These are His characteristics of Jalal and of Jamal. إِنَّ اللَّهَ جَمِيلٌ يُحِبُّ الْجَمَالِ. Allah is beautiful in His attributes. He loves that we are beautiful in ours. First of all, internal beauty. Internal beauty. So Allah is Alim. I develop the attribute of ilm to the best. possible realization of my human potential. Allah subhanahu wa ta'ala is kareem, is generous. I develop the characteristic of generosity to the best of my human potential. Allah subhanahu wa ta'ala is, as we said, sabur. I develop the characteristic of sabr to the best of my human potential. Allah subhanahu wa ta'ala is rahim. I develop the characteristic of rahmah, of loving mercy, to the best of my human potential. Allah subhanahu wa ta'ala is hayy. Inna Allah hayy. I develop the character of haya to the best of my human potential, etc. Allah is adl, is just. I develop the character of adl to the best of my human potential. I strive to do that. Allah subhanahu wa ta'ala is, subhanahu wa ta'ala is muhsin. I develop the character of ihsan, of benevolence and magnanimity to the best of my human potential. Wahakana. When I do that, and the more I do that, I am working to achieve my mission of Khalifa of Allah on earth, in addition to other manifestations of the Khilafah of the human being on earth, representing the divine subhanahu wa ta'ala. 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When he was inside, because خلقك هو صورتك الباطنة وخلقك هو صورتك الظاهرة. Your khuluq is your internal image, what you are inside, and your khalq is your external image, what you look outside like. Rasulullah sallallahu alaihi wasallam was the most beautiful and perfect. الإنسان الكامل كما يقولون المكمل صلى الله تعالى عليه وآله وسلم. The most beautiful exemplification of divine beauty manifested on earth. كان خلقه القرآن. His خلق was the Quran. The Sahaba described him صلى الله تعالى عليه وآله وسلم. كان خلقه القرآن, and the Quran is the word of Allah. So Rasulullah represents Allah Azza wa Jal's sifat in the most beautiful possible way. أعمال القلوب, to be spiritual. This is a practical essence of being abd, spiritual, if we borrow the term in English, spiritual. And the more I have of those beautiful akhlaq, my internal image is more beautiful, the more I am closer to achieving my duty as an abd of Allah Azza wa Jal, of khilafa for Allah on earth. And the less I have of that, the less my akhlaq, the less of the beauty of my akhlaq and the majesty of my akhlaq, the less I have of that, the less I am a khalifa of Allah Azza wa Jal. And some of us are mediocre khulafa. Some of us are ugly khulafa on earth. Some of us become not a khulafa of Allah on earth. Because we have stripped and allowed ourselves to be stripped of what identifies us in essence and in substance as Khalifa. Whatever your function in this world is. رسولنا ومولانا وشفيعنا صلى الله تعالى عليه وآله صحبه وسلم also said in وقت الإمام النسائي related through the communication of سيدنا أبي هريرة رضي الله تعالى عنه that he said that رسول الله صلى الله تعالى عليه وآله وصحبه وسلم said لا يجتمعان في قلب عبد لا يجتمعان في قلب عبد they shall not be joined together in the heart of a servant of Allah عز وجل. What is it, Ya Rasulullah, that cannot be, excuse me, what cannot be, two things, لا يجتمعان, مثنى, dual, two things cannot come together, cannot be together, i.e. cannot reside together, cannot be neighbors with one another together, cannot be companions of one another inside the heart of a servant of Allah Azza wa Jalla. Still we're speaking about Sunanul Qulub, what Rasulullah sallallahu alayhi wa sallam said about it. And he said what? Al-Imanu wal-Hasadu. Al-Imanu wal-Hasadu. End of quote. Iman. I don't need now to translate the word Iman, you all know. والحسد, a condition of the qalb, of the heart, what I would translate as violent envy, not just envy, violent envy, because al-hasad is something internally violent, emotionally violent, psychologically violent, internally violent. One is restless, one is not at rest when one has that hasad. One who wishes that a ni'mah, that a grace or a favor or beautiful characteristic that Allah bestowed upon someone else, he or she wishes that he or she or they do not have it anymore and that I have it. That's violent. That's not just envy you. Oh, I envy you. That could be sometimes positive. La hasada illa fitnatayn. Hasad could be positive as a word. But that's the violent one inside of us. And that hasad that he's speaking about here so much is that which is the violent envy inside of us. It's a condition of the heart. It is the wajib as a sunnah of Rasulullah, that is as the ta'af of Rasulullah sallallahu alayhi wa sallam, not to harbor in our hearts hasad or ghish, as the other text teaches, and many other texts teach us about other vile human characteristics that we must not allow in our qulub as part of the sunnah of Rasulullah sallallahu ta'ala alayhi wa alihi wa sallam. 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Where is the إيمان? 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What is haya? 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That you have haya from Allah, from the ibad of Allah, from human beings. Some people have haya from malaika, from even jinns. Wallahi, some people have haya from animals. Yes. Animals are looking at you also. Some people would develop that sensitivity inside of them of haya. They have haya even from plants, living organisms. He said they have been joined together, i.e. in the heart. إِذَا رُفِعَ أَحَدُهُمَا رُفِعَ الْآخَرَ. If one of them is lifted or is removed or is raised, then the other one is lifted and raised as well. That means what? This is... Look, some external sunnah, if we don't do some external sunnah, if we don't do some external sunnah is just a sunnah in the fiqh sense, i.e. it is recommended, it is mandub, it is not obligatory. And some sunnah is obligatory. Sunnah in the usuli sense versus sunnah in the fiqh sense. Sunnah in the usuli sense, meaning the way, the path, the tradition of Rasulullah sallallahu alaihi wasallam in this case. Sunnah in the fiqh sense is parallel to or like the recommended mandub, i.e. it is not obligatory to do it. But this sunan of the hearts are, that we mentioned, are obligatory to have. Sunnatul haya is obligatory. Sunnatul tarkil hasad is obligatory. Sunnatul sabr is either obligatory or mustahab. Sunnatul hilm, forbearance, is either obligatory, depends on the circumstances, or mustahab, or recommended. Sunnatul karam wal jood, generosity and benevolence and ihsan, is either sometimes obligatory or recommended. Wahakala. 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We live in a world, in a world culture, globalized, that is, has been for a long time on intent to remove haya from the world. And most human beings are complying. Most human beings, the low and the high, and in between, are complying to, wal-ayadu billah, removing haya from our lives and selling it and marketing it in very dangerous and powerful ways, and sometimes even by compulsion. It's a fact of life also that we have to keep in mind. Like what Rasulullah sallallahu alaihi wasallam said about things like this, when he said, أَوَّلُ مَا تَفْقِدُونَ مِنْ دِينِكُمْ أَوَّلُ مَا تَفْقِدُونَ مِنْ دِينِكُمْ الأمانة، وفي رواية الحياء، وفي رواية جمع بينهما الأمانة والحياء. وآخر ما يبقى من دينكم الصلاة، ولا يصلين أقوام لا خلاق لهم. لا إله إلا الله. So look at this context. He said, sallallahu ta'ala alayhi wa sallam, informing us about, from his time, the future context of modern times, I would say. Absence of hair, removal of hair. It's fashion to the level where it becomes ideological fashion to remove hair. And he said, the first thing you will miss in your deen, and you will give up of your deen, you will miss of your deen, you will lose of your deen, and he called it deen, al-akhlaq deen, الدين 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text, he said, al-amana. Al-amana, to be an amin person, to be trustworthy. You will lose trustworthiness. You will become people who are untrustworthy. لا نؤدي الأمانة إلى أهلها. الأمانات الظاهرة والأمانات الباطنة. ذلك حدث ولا حرج. The amanat, the trust that we were entrusted with by Allah, the internal, esoteric, akhlaqi, ahwali, trust, صدق الأمانة والصبر الحياء التوحيد الإخلاص المحبة صدق الكرم الجود. So he said, oh, the first that you shall lose, trustworthiness. And trustworthiness is the condition of the heart. And he called it your deen. And in one variance of the text, he said, oh, the first characteristic you will lose of your deen, of your religion, is haya. Al-haya'u. Allahu Akbar. In other words, there will be Muslims who will live and perform salah and go to the masajid and maybe have ilm and teach ilm maybe and learn ilm maybe some and perform salah and lead in salah, but have no haya min Allah wa min khalqillah. Because he said, wa akhiru ma yabqa min dinikum salah wa la yusalliyanna aqwamun la khalaqa lahum ay la nasiba inda Allah. And the last rampart or characteristic or element of your deen that shall remain practiced in the end of times even is salah, prayer. People will pray. 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And then in those days, there will be people who still continue to pray, but have no share with Allah Azza wa Jalla.
2: That salah is worthless. Why?
1: Because look at the text. He connected it to أول ما تفقدون من دينكم الحياة والأمانة. In other words, Muslims without that are simply an empty shell that upon any external pressure, it collapses. It's nothing inside. It's just inflated. 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We perform salah and we should be cognizant and aware and watchful of the fact that Allah subhanahu wa ta'ala watches inside of us. Watches inside of us while we are in salah and while we are outside of salah. To be in salah properly, that's the sunnah of Rasulullah sallallahu alaihi wasallam. To be outside salah with Allah in our qulub, that's the sunnah of Rasulullah sallallahu alaihi wasallam. We should exert ourselves, we should strive, نجتهد في تحصيل هذه الصفات وهذه الأحوال في قلوبنا مع أعمالنا وأفعالنا الظاهرة لله عز وجل. Must. A lot more, as you know, حفظك الله, can be said, and some of that has been and will continue to be addressed in the morning.

that I'll never forget this 40 centuries old concept that is not emphasized enough, that the conditions of my qulub must be the good conditions of my qulub, the virtuous conditions of our qulub is an essential element of the sunnah of Rasulullah sallallahu ta'ala alayhi wa alayhi wa sallam. 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It's just skin deep. What's my value? إِنَّ اللَّهَ لَا يَنْظُرُ إِلَىٰ صُوَرِكُمْ وَأَشْكَالِكُمْ وَلَكِنْ يَنْظُرُ إِلَىٰ قُلُوبِكُمْ وَأَعْمَالِكُمْ. Says Rasulullah sallallahu ta'ala alayhi wa alihi wa sahbihi wa sallam. Verily Allah subhanahu wa ta'ala does not look at your external appearances and forms, but He looks at your hearts and your actions and your deeds. Help. We must never lose hope of that. My dear brothers and sisters, after we identify the ailments in our lives, inside of us and outside of us, in the context of Iman, and as we strive in the context of striving and doing and acting, in the context of the realities that we mentioned up to this point, and we identify the ailments inside of us and outside of us, alhamdulillah for this deen, that we must never lose hope. We must never lose hope. Never. Never. Even if the Antichrist were amongst us, and the world is preparing for the grounds and the field of the Antichrist, even then, a mu'min with these characteristics, bi'idhnillah, does not lose hope in Allah Azza wa Jalla. لا نفقد الأمل والرجاء أبدا من الله عز وجل. Despite all circumstances and all conditions that might be or could be so adversely unbearable against us, individuals or communities, or as an ummah of Rasulullah sallallahu ta'ala alayhi wa alayhi wa, those who adhere to these values that we are so far sharing, min kitabillahi wa sunnati rasulihi sallallahu ta'ala alayhi wa alihi wa sahbihi wa sallam. Because if you are in pain, that's the sunnah of Allah Azza wa Jal in human beings. Every human being goes through pain. Individual, personal, or collective, communal, even civilization, the pain that the Islamic civilization would be going through at different points in human history because of

reasons. 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Those also ache, he says, subhanahu wa ta'ala. They also ache and are in pain in their own ways for their own reasons. This is the world. It's not Jannah here. The ultimate Jannah is in Akhirah. الدنيا دار بلاء وليس دار نعماء. وما الحياة الدنيا إلا متاع الغرور. كل من عليها فان. الدنيا دار من لا دار له. الدنيا دار من لا دار له, ولها يجمع من لا عقل له. لو كانت 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وسلم, and also our real experience of life, our own human experience of life, that life is never steady state of ease and comfort and correctness and uprightness and balance. It's never that way. If you want a life that way, don't live on earth. هذه الدنيا. And God allowed that to be for us to be living a life, a sort of exam. لِيَمِيزَ اللَّهُ الْخَبِيثَ مِنَ الطَّيِّبِ, in order that Allah distinguishes for us between the vile and the evil and the clean and the beautiful. This is dunya. In an exam, when you go through an exam and you have an exam, you have to have choices. And they give you a multiple choice exam. And some questions are very difficult. That's bala. And you have to make the right choice. Some questions are even very serious in their bala, in their affliction. Questions that are an affliction, a pain. When the question, the answers in the multiple choice are very close to one another. And this could be it, this could be it. If you're not the smarter one, you will not know the answer. And you have to make a choice. Exams are banal. And we have a choice because we have good answers and bad answers in the exam. They have to give you good answers, you have to pick the good answer, and you have to avoid the wrong suggestions, the bad ones. In life, Allah allows the good and the bad. And we have to pick the good and avoid and avert the bad. And we have freedom of choice. And freedom of choice cannot exist if there is only one choice. Everything is good. Everything is the same. We have freedom of choice as human beings because there is good and bad, and we have the freedom to choose.
And we must choose the good one. You can choose the bad one, but you will be held to account and will pay for the consequences in this world and in the hereafter. إِن تَكُونُوا تَأْلَمُونَ أَلَمْ إِذْنَهُ فَإِنَّهُمْ يَأْلَمُونَ They too go through the bala and the pain in their own ways for their own reasons. Oh, absolutely, internally and externally. Rest assured. However, he says, Azza wa Jal, وَتَرْجُونَ مِنَ اللَّهِ مَا لَا يَرْجُونَ But you have raja in Allah, which they do not have. You have hope, internally built, rightfully so. You have a hope in Allah, that Allah granted you the privilege and the favor to have that hope which they do not have. Because they have erred and deviated away from the path of His Azza wa Jal morally and dogmatically, aqidatan wa akhlaqan wa ahwalan wa adaban wa a'malan zaghu. 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Don't forget that. Allah says in this ayah of the Quran, which is the most powerful ayah of hope in the Quran. Which one is it? Everybody should know this ayah. 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This is for them. Those who lovingly, voluntarily, willfully, consistently, lovingly, submissively identify themselves as servants of Allah Azza wa Jal. Tell them. يا عبادي الذين أسرفوا على أنفسهم الله who have overwhelmed themselves إسراف word إسراف I think it's in many languages in the Muslim world which means what? It's also in Urdu maybe even in Turkish and إسراف meaning to be spendthrift to be مسرف الذين أسرفوا على أنفسهم upon and against their own selves, meaning those who have committed the dhunub, sins, ugly things against themselves,
against themselves, because it's always against myself. 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Even those, he said to them, however, because they are ibad of Allah, they do their best, they strive, they reform themselves, they change, they are open to change. They're not stiff and hard to change. They are ready to change to what pleases Allah Azza wa Jal. They're ready to give up what their nufus, what our nufus, our low selves commanded us to do or not to do. And we defend that mentally and intellectually and ideologically and in our arguments. And sometimes we do, yeah, Allah. And then 20 years later we say, oh, I'm sorry, I was wrong. And we have committed chaos in the lives of others and in our own lives. And this is even people who are scholarly, let alone regular, general, common people who think most of the time that we are right, but who are not open to change. Ulama, true alim, is always truly open to change in the context of what Allah Azza wa Jal is pleased with and His Nabi sallallahu ta'ala alayhi wa sallam, within the rules of the logic of the shara. I underline. They are ready to change and they repent to Allah Azza wa Jalla and they ask Allah for forgiveness. Even those should not lose hope in Allah ever, no matter what happened in the past and up to this point. لا تقنطوا من رحمة الله. Do not despair in the rahmah, in the loving mercy or merciful love of Allah Azza wa Jal. Do not despair in that. Allahu Akbar. The ultimate verse of the Quran of hope. إِنَّ اللَّهَ يَغْفِرُ الذُّنُوبَ جَمِيعًا لِلْمُؤْمِنِ الْمُسْلِمِ الْمُوَحِّدِ التَّائِبِ الْمُذْنِبِ وَلَوْ بالكبائر التائب. اللهم جنبنا الكبائر والصغائر. إنك لطيف لما تشاء. 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

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And the disbelievers say, "This is a sorcerer, a liar."

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Verily, this is a thing designed against you.

0: down to him alone from among us?
1: Nay.
0: But they are in doubt about my reminder.
1: Nay.
0: But they have not tasted my torment.

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1: 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If so, let them ascend up with means to the heavens.
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1: As they denied Allah's message, they will be a defeated host like the confederates of the times of old.

0: and
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0: 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Such were the confederates.
1: إن كل إلا كذب الرسل فحق عقاب.
0: Not one of them but denied the messengers. Therefore, my torment was justified.

They say, Our Lord, hasten to us our record of good and bad deeds so that we may see it before the day of reckoning.

0: Be patient of what they say, and remember our slave Dawood endued with power. Verily, he was ever oft returning in all matters and in repentance towards Allah.
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0: And so did the birds assembled, all obedient to him.

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0: And has the news of the litigants reached you when they climbed over the wall into his private praying place?
1: إِذْ

الحق. When they entered upon Dawood, he was terrified of them. They said, Fear not, we are two litigants, one of whom has wronged the other. Therefore judge between us with truth and treat us not with injustice, and guide us to the right way.

Verily, this my brother in religion has 99 ewes, while I have only one ewe, and he says, hand it over to me, and he overpowered me in speech.

Dawood said immediately without listening to the opponent, He has wronged you in demanding your ewe in addition to his ewes. And verily, many partners oppress one another, except those who believe and do righteous good deeds, and they are few. And Dawood guessed that we have tried him, and he sought forgiveness of his Lord, and he fell down prostrate and turned to Allah in repentance.

So we forgave him that, and verily, for him is a near access to us and a good place of final return.

O Dawood, verily, we have placed you as a successor on the earth. So judge you between men in truth and justice, and follow not your desire, for it will mislead you from the path of Allah. Verily, those who wander astray from the path of Allah shall have a severe torment because they forgot the day of reckoning.

And we created not the heaven and the earth and all that is between them without purpose. That is the consideration of those who disbelieve. Then woe to those who disbelieve from the fire.

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Or shall we treat the pious as the criminals?

This is a book, the Quran, which we have sent down to you full of blessings, that they may ponder over its verses, and that men of understanding may remember.

0: Dawood we gave Suleiman. How excellent a slave! Verily, he was ever oft returning in repentance to us.
1: إذ عرض عليه بالعشي الصافنات الجياد.
0: When there were displayed before him in the afternoon, well-trained horses of the highest breed.

0: I did love the good instead of remembering my Lord in my Asr prayer, till the time was over and the sun had hidden in the veil of night.
1: رُدُّوهَا عَلَيَّ فطفق مسحا بالسوق والأعناق.
0: Then he said, bring them back to me. Then he began to pass his hand over their legs and their necks till the end of the display.

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Verily, you are the bestower.

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0: And verily for him is a near access to us and a good final return.

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0: 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All are among the best.
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0: And beside them will be chaste wives, restraining their glances, desiring none except their husbands, and of equal ages.
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0: That is what you are promised for the day of reckoning.
1: إن هذا لرزقنا ما له من نفاد.
0: It will be said to them, verily, this is our provision which will never finish.
1: هذا وإن للطاغين لشر مآب.
0: This is so, and for the transgressors will be an evil final return.
1: جهنم يصلونها فبئس المهاد.
0: Hell, where they will burn, and worst indeed is that place to rest.
1: هذا فليذوقوه حميم وغساق.
0: This is so. Then let them taste it, a boiling fluid and dirty womb discharges.
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0: And other torments of similar kind altogether.

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Verily, they shall burn in the fire.

The followers of the misleaders will say, Nay, you too, no welcome for you. It is you who brought this upon us, so evil is this place to stay in.

0: And they will say, What is the matter with us that we see not men whom we used to count among the bad ones?
1: أتخذناهم سخريا أم زاغت عنهم الأبصار؟
0: Did we take them as an object of mockery, or have our eyes failed to perceive them?
1: إن ذلك لحق تخاصم أهل النار.
0: Verily, that is the very truth, the mutual dispute of the people of the fire.

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0: Say, this Qur'an is a great news.
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1: 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Are you too proud, or are you one of the high exalted?
0: قال

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0: Allah said, Then get out from here, for verily you are outcast.
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0: Allah said, The truth is, and the truth I say.

0: O Muhammad, no wage do I ask of you for this Quran, nor am I one of those who pretend and fabricate things which do not exist.
1: إن هو إلا ذكر للعالمين.
0: It is only a reminder for the mankind and the jinn.
1: ولتعلمن نبأه بعد حين.
0: And you shall certainly know the truth of it after a while.

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1: Bismillah, alhamdulillah, wa salatu wa salamu ala rasulillah. 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As the season of Hajj starts, a lot of us are yearning for Hajj. Many of us are yearning for Hajj. We want to make Hajj. And we should do that. We should have that feeling to fulfill the fariidah, to fulfill this compulsory pillar of Islam. But of course, some people, they have financial problems. They can't go. Some people are sick. Some people didn't get the visa. It's not easy to go for Hajj nowadays. But we should try. We should keep on trying. And Allah Azza wa Jal will grant you Hajj. May Allah grant you Hajj. Say Ameen. Allahumma Ameen Ya Rabbil Alameen. But Shaykh, are there any a'mal, any good deeds that we can do that can make us receive the reward of Hajj even though we are at home? There are some a'mal, authenticated, authentic narrations that Rasulullah sallallahu alaihi wasallam mentioned that you can receive the ajr, the reward of Hajj, even though you are at home. But remember one important point. It does not remove the fulfillment of the pillar. Meaning that you say, okay, you're getting the reward of Hajj, so I mustn't go. No, you still have to go if you have the means. لِمَنْ اسْتَطَاعَ إِلَيْهِ سَبِيلًا. If you have the ability to go, physical ability, financial ability, you are fit, inshallah, to go, and you got the visa, then you must still go. So we're talking about the jaza', not the ijza'. The jaza' means the reward of Hajj. You're getting the reward of Hajj, but it does not fulfill the pillar. You still have to fulfill the pillar of Islam, the fifth pillar of Islam, which is the Hajj, when you get the means, when you are able to. Understand, Yahwa? طيب. Let me share with you some of those important a'mal, good deeds. You will find them very easy, and I want you to, whatever knowledge you get, share it with others to benefit them, inshallah. Maybe it will benefit some other people, and you're going to get similar thawab, inshallah ta'ala. And let me know which of those ten you can practice every day. I think all of them you can practice every day. The first one, an-niyyatu as-sadiqah, the sincere intention. When you have sincerity in your heart to go for Hajj and you have that intention, some people I know, subhanAllah, they are saving money from years, decades, they saving for that journey. This is the niyyah, the intention. And they getting the ajr, even if they didn't go. Even if they didn't go for Hajj. Let's say they couldn't go for Hajj for any reason, or didn't get the visa, or they couldn't complete the tickets, or the tickets money, right? They're still going to get the reward of Hajj. Based on what, Shaykh? Based on their intention, because the Prophet sallallahu alaihi wasallam mentioned, "Innama al-a'malu bin-niyyat, wa innama likulli imri'in ma nawa." Authentic hadith, authentic narration. The Prophet said, "Actions are measured according to to the intention. If you make an intention to do something, you get the ajr of it, even if you couldn't achieve it. But if you had the means, you'd have gone. So Allah gives you the reward based on your intention. You get the ajr of Hajj based on the intention. Another narration mentioned that said, "Man sa'ala ash-shahadata sadiqan, ballaghahu Allah manazil ash-shuhada'i wa immata 'ala firashi." The Prophet sallallahu alaihi wasallam said, if someone asked Allah for shahada, for martyrdom, and he was sincerely truthful in his yearning for shahada, Allah Azza wa Jal will grant him the reward of shahada, even though that person passed away in his bed. The next point, ikhwa, trying to make the salatul fariida, the compulsory prayers, in the masjid. Every time you make the compulsory prayer in the masjid, it is as equal as the reward of Hajj. You're getting reward equal to the reward of Hajj. Who said that? Rawa Abu Umamata anna Rasulallah sallallahu alayhi wa sallam qal. One of the companions said, the Prophet sallallahu alaihi wasallam said, "Man kharaja min baytihi mutatahiran ila salatin maktuba." Listen to the way. Listen to how it should be done to get the ajr of Hajj. He said, anyone who makes wudu at home, you make wudu at home, and then you go to the masjid to perform a compulsory prayer, like dhuhr, asr, salah, maghrib salah, fajr salah, etc. فَأَجْرُهُ كَأَجْرِ الْحَاجِّ الْمُحْرِمِ. The Prophet said, the ajr of this person, the reward of this person, is like the reward of someone who have gone for Hajj. Someone went for Hajj. You get the same ajr, the same reward. Understand, Yaqwa? طيب, let's see number three. And remember, I want you to listen carefully and let me know which of those you can do, inshallah, every day if you can. Which of them you can do easily, inshallah. Number three, صَلَاتُ الْفَجْرِ فِي جَمَاعَةٍ ثُمَّ الذِّكْرِ. The Prophet sallallahu alaihi wasallam said in this narration, "Man an Anas radiyallahu anhu, من صلى الغداة في جماعة. Anyone who performs صلاة الفجر in a جماعة. Listen to the criteria so that you can get the أجر of حج. The criteria, the third action. You perform صلاة الفجر in a جماعة. ثم قعد يذكر الله. Then you sit down in the مصلى still. You remember Allah until sunrise. ثم صلى ركعتين. After sunrise, you make two ركعات of صلاة. كانت له كأجر حجة وعمرة. That person will get the ajr of Hajj and Umrah. Not Hajj only. Hajj and Umrah. Anas radiallahu anhu said, قال رسول الله, the Prophet added and said, تامة تامة تامة. He get the ajr of Hajj and Umrah, full Hajj and Umrah. The person get the ajr, full Hajj and Umrah. Why? Because some people say, yeah, maybe you're going to get the ajr of Hajj, part of the ajr of Hajj. It means part of it. Some people try to explain things. This part. No, no, he said تامة. Fully, full ajr, full reward. You get the full reward of Hajj and Umrah. Just for performing Salatul Fajr in a Jama'ah, sitting in the Musalla until sunrise, make two rak'at of Salah. This is the criteria for it. The fourth one, Al-Umratu fi Ramadan. Performing Umrah in Ramadan. Maybe this is easy to some people can't get the visa, for example, Hajj time. Hajj season, they can't get the visa. So many people are applying, so they couldn't get the visa. Right? But then for Umrah, it's easy for them to go. So Umrah in Ramadan is equivalent to Hajj. Who said that? Muhammad sallallahu alayhi wa sallam fil hadith al-sahih, authentic narration, rawahu Muslim, an Abdullah ibn Abbas radiyallahu anhuma, anna an-nabiyya sallallahu alayhi wa sallam qal, the Prophet sallallahu alayhi wa sallam said that Umratun fi Ramadan taqdi hajjatun ma'i. Performing Umrah in Ramadan is as equal as Hajj with me, with Muhammad sallallahu alayhi wa sallam. Say sallallahu alayhi wa sallam. And listen carefully, akhwa, because you'll see simple, very simple actions. Very simple actions that you can do day to day, and you can get the ajr of Hajj because of it. The next one, akhwa, at-tabkiru li salat al-jum'ah, going earlier to salat al-jum'ah. 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The Prophet صلى الله عليه وسلم said, you have in every Jum'ah, you have the ajr of one Hajj and one Umrah. One Hajj and one Umrah. So then the Sahaba asked, what is it? He said, الهجير للجمعة. الهجير للجمعة كالحج. When you just go out of your house, especially at the time of heat, when it's summer, when it is hot weather, and you leave everything and you go for Jum'ah, he said, this is equal as Hajj in reward. I'm affirming on this. Understand, Yaqwa? وَالْعُمْرَةُ انْتِظَارُ الْعَصْرِ بَعْدَ الْجُمْعَةِ. And what is the Umrah? He said, the Umrah is to wait for Asr Salah on the day of Jum'ah. Waiting for Asr Salah on the day of Jum'ah, it's equal to Umrah, the reward of Umrah. Understand, Yaqwa? Without dropping the Farida. You still have to fulfill the Farida if you have the means. Okay, I'm affirming on this one, so no confusion. طيب, the next one, يا إخوة, قضاء حوائج الناس. When you fulfill the needs of people, for example, someone needs something from you, someone has having a problem and you go fulfill it for him, you get the ajr of Hajj. And Rasulullah صلى الله عليه

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He came to Sayyidina Hassan, I need something and please come with me. فترك الطواف وذهب معه. So he left the tawaf around the Kaaba and he went with him. So then someone came to him and he said to him, تركت الطواف وذهبت معه. You left tawaf by the Kaaba and you went with that person. So he said to him, وكيف لا أذهب معه؟ Why wouldn't I do so? ورسول الله صلى الله عليه وسلم قال, the Prophet صلى الله عليه وسلم said, من ذهب في أمر لأخيه المسلم فقضيت حاجته كتبت له حجة وعمرة. Anyone who go with his brother to fulfill any of his needs and he manages to fulfill the needs of this person, it will be written for him the ajr, the reward of one hajj and one umrah. Both Hajj and Umrah together, a package, right? وإن لم يقضى, and if he tried to fulfill the needs, but it didn't happen, but he tried, he did some effort, it didn't happen. كتبت له عمره. You get the أجر, the reward of what? The reward of عمره. الله أكبر. Now point number 8. بر الوالدين. Taking good care of your parents. Every time you take good care of parents, especially if they dependent on you, especially if they are in need of you. And you take care of them and you are supporting them, you're getting the ajr, the reward of hajj. What is the reference to that? عن أنس رضي الله عنه قال رسول الله صلى الله عليه وسلم والحديث صحيح أتى رجل إلى رسول الله. 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I want to go في سبيل الله, but I don't have the means. I don't have the weapons. I don't have the staff that will help me. I don't have a horse, etc. قال هل بقي من والديك أحد? Are any of your parents alive? He said, قال أمي. He said, my mother is alive. قال فبلي في برها. Take care of her. Do good to her. Be righteous with your mother. فإن فعلت فأنت حاج ومعتمر ومجاهد. If you take care of your mother, you get the أجر of حج, the أجر of عمرة, the أجر of جهاد في سبيل الله. الله أكبر. الله أكبر. فإذا رضيت عنك أمك فاتق الله وبرها. Take care of your mother and let your mother be pleased with you. Get the أجر of حج and عمرة. سبحان الله. See the reward, يا إخوة. Some people sometimes say, Sheikh, but you know, my parents are like this. My parents are mistreating me. My parents are abusive to me. My parents are doing this way. If they failed in their test towards you, they failed the test of Allah Azza wa Jal concerning taking care of you and treating you well, don't fail in your test with them by you taking care of them. They did wrong to you, I'm going, وَصَاحِبُهُمَا فِي الدُّنْيَا مَعْرُوفًا. I'm trying my best to be good to them to the best of my ability. I'm only allowed to disobey them if they tell me something haram. If they are oppressing in a certain way or telling me something haram, okay, this is, I'm not going to accept it in a good way, right? Still in a good way, like Sayyidina Mus'ab ibn Umayr radiallahu anhu with his mother. He was treating her very, very nice, even though his mother was trying to, in fact, she imprisoned him. She imprisoned Sayyidina Mus'ab ibn Umayr radiallahu anhu. And she threatened him. And she did so many things to him. And he still kept very good relationship with his mother. The next one. حضور مجالس العلم. Attending the gatherings of knowledge. So there is a dars after Maghrib in the masjid. They studying some Quran, some tafsir. There is a lesson or ulama are teaching something after Fajr. So you attend that. You sit and attend that. You get the thawab of that. You get the thawab of Hajj. You get the thawab of Umrah. Who said that? Muhammad sallallahu alayhi wa sallam. An Abi Umamata an al-Nabiyy sallallahu alayhi wa sallam qal, man ghada ila al-masjidi la yuridu illa an yata'allama khayran aw yu'allimahu kana lahu ka'ajri hajjin u ka'ajri hajjin tamman hajjatahu. He said sallallahu alayhi wa sallam in the hadith, anyone who goes to the masjid not for anything except for, obviously for salah, and then يتعلم خيرا, to learn. There's a dars there, class there, they're learning something, tafsir, akhlaq, hadith, whatever. You sit there and spend some time to learn. Out of the salah time. يتعلم خيرا, learn خير. Or يعلمه, or to teach. So even this includes the ulama. It includes also the scholars and the students of knowledge. Then what happens? كان له كأجر حاج. تاما حجته. You get the ajr of someone who

performing Hajj. Every time you see a dars there, the scholars are teaching something, the sheikh is teaching something, you go there and listen and spend some time. The reward is so great. You get the reward of Hajj. Can you imagine, ikhwa? كَأَجْرِ حَاجٍ تَامًا حَجَّتَهُ. So keep this in mind. Attending durusul ilm, especially in the masjid, highly rewarded by Allah Azza wa Jal. Spend some time there, inshallah. Type. The last point to the sister specifically. The last point to who? To the sister specifically. So I wanted to share with you this beautiful point, especially to our sisters, and good news to them. رَوَى الْبَيْهَقِي وغيره عن أسماء بنت يزيد الأنصارية. أسماء بنت يزيد الأنصارية is titled in Arabic 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all ages. Why is that? Because she spoke on behalf of the Muslim women of all ages. She said, يا رسول الله إني وافدة النساء إليك. I am the ambassador of women to you. I came to you, and women during her time, the Sahabiyat, they sent her to speak to Rasulullah Sallam in the masjid while the Sahaba were there. She said, Ya Rasulullah, O Messenger of Allah, we women, we are there most of the time at your homes, the wives. But Ya Rasulullah, men go for Jum'ah, men go for Jama'ah, Salah, men go for Janazah and they get reward. Men go for Jihad and they get reward. Men go for Hajj and Umrah. It's easy for them to go for all of these things and they get reward. Won't we share similar reward, Ya Rasulullah, to them? Won't we get any similar reward? So the Prophet Sallallahu Alaihi Wasallam gave this good news. He smiled and he was so happy. And he looked at the companion and said, have you seen such a question, important question like this question that she asked? النِّسَاءُ شَقَائِقُ الرِّجَالِ. Women are the counterparts of men. So then the Prophet ﷺ said to her, اِذْهَبِي أَيَّتُهَا الْمَرْأَةِ وَأَعْلِمِي مَنْ خَلْفَكِ مِنَ النِّسَاءِ. 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When you take good care of your husband, it is as equal as all of that. Equal to Hajj, equal to Umrah, equal to Jihad, equal to Janazah. The more you take good care of him, the more Allah give you all this thawab. The narration said, إِنَّ حُسْنَ تَبَعُلِ إِحْدَاكُنَّ لِزَوْجِهَا وَطَلَبِهَا مَرْضَاتُ. And you're seeking to please him, seeking to please your husband in words, verbally, in action, in the intimate relation, in every single way. You're trying to please your husband, right? وَاتِّبَاعِهَا مُوَافَقَتَهُ. And being obedient to him. تَعْدِلُ ذَلِكَ كُلُّهُ. Very important for marital relation to succeed. These three things that Rasulullah ﷺ mentioned here in the hadith. Husn al-taba'ul, being a good wife, especially in the way you look, the way you are attractive, the way you are obedient to your husband, right? The way you try to please your husband. He's not saying right, you say left. He says left, you say right. A man doesn't want a man with him in the house. A man doesn't want a man with him in the house. If you're going to become a man, don't expect him to deal with you as a woman. So then clashes happens. And wallahi, ikhwa, many of the marital problems that comes to us for counseling, it's coming because of that. Because of this point. That they are like two heads, two captains. A ship that has two captains, it will sink. He is the man, Allah Azza wa Jal appointed him for that. I am listening and I am the assistant captain. And I'm listening, I'm trying to please Allah subhanahu wa ta'ala. With regards to my relationship with my husband, being obedient to him, looking good, beautiful, taking care of him, being nice to him, being pleasing to him, this is the most important. And you're getting all the thawab, including the thawab of Hajj, while you're sitting at home. Imagine you're sitting in front of the mirror and you adorn yourself, your husband is going to come from work, etc., to see you beautiful, look neat, appear neat, smell nice, mashallah. You're getting thawab for that. You're getting thawab for that. May Allah subhanahu wa ta'ala grant us the understanding and make us among those who listen to the speech, follow the best of it. Let me know which of those ten you can do easily, inshallah. How many of those ten you can do easily, inshallah? Let me know, inshallah, and share it with others to benefit them. أقول قولي هذا وأستغفر الله لي ولكم فاستغفروه والحمد لله رب العالمين.

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1: 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Excuse me. In the past 2 days, we kind of presented the framework, the context in which we all exist in this universe, in this existence, and to be cognizant and continuously and always watchful, and to make ourselves watchful and aware and conscious of that reality. And in that context, we live our lives to define us as, first of all, the ibad of Allah Azza wa Jal, and to define us, secondly, borrowing the term, as spiritual beings, in the context of even modern realities. And we spoke of the concept of Iman in that, and thus the pillars and the fundamentals of Iman, the 6 pillars of Iman, and they themselves are actually the context, the existential context in which we are, and that we understand them as such. And in that context, we live our lives. That makes us, in a sense, naturally spiritual beings, connected to that realm, to that reality, and not only connected to the material, immediate realities of the world. And then second, we began to speak of part of that abdiyya and ubudiyya to Allah subhanahu wa ta'ala is to act in accordance to that realization, to that iman, to that faith in salah. And we spoke of elements in that matter that are very important and essential. And the next one, we act and we have hope, and we live with hope. And that's the next point I'm going to address. And before that, I want to say a little more about when we were elaborating on the actions, the deeds, the a'mal, being deeds of the heart and deeds of the external senses, with the different categories of those actions of external senses. And I mentioned yesterday something that it is the sunnah of Rasulullah sallallahu ta'ala alayhi wa alihi wa sahbihi wa sallam to be mindful of our qulub and to enhance the attributes of our qulub and to adorn our qulub and to strive to do that, to keep changing internally inside of us from quality to a better quality, from an attribute to a better attribute, and so on. And I said, it is the sunnah of Rasulullah sallallahu alayhi wa sallam, which we oftentimes, many of us, if not most of us, even at the level of da'wah to Allah Azza wa Jal, at the level of teaching ilm, at the level of scholarship, we unfortunately, I believe, I hope I am wrong, it is not emphasized that it is the sunnah of Rasulullah. In addition to the emphases that are usually attached to the external actions and the external behavior and the external appearances, all of that is part of the sunnah of Rasulullah. على الرأس الحمد لله بل على القلب بل على الروح. But that's not only it. More important, as if not more important, is the sunnah of the qulub, the sunnah of the hearts. And I mentioned that Rasulullah said that, and I gave it a meaning. And I would like to say a text or two, a few texts emphasizing that element as well before I begin to share a few, again, meanings and reflections on hope. Al-Imam Sayyiduna al-Sahabi al-Jalil Anas ibn Malik radiallahu ta'ala anhu relates that Rasulullah sallallahu ta'ala alayhi wasallam said to him when he was a young boy, and this is related by Imam al-Tirmidhi and Imam al-Tabarani at least and others, when he said that Sayyiduna Mawlana sallallahu alayhi wasallam told Anas, it's such a beautiful address, Ya Bunay, and I'm sure the scholars and the fuqaha and the ulama would probably stop many of them just at this word here, Rasulullah calling somebody else, a child at that time he was, oh my son, Ya Bunay. Now imagine that, Allahu Akbar. يا بني إن استطعت أن تصبح أو تمسي وليس في قلبك غش لأحد فافعل. 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End of quote. So the translation of this text goes like this. Oh my son, if you are able to wake up every morning and to retire every evening, while in your heart there resides no grudge and rancor to anyone, do that. And then Sayyidina Anas continues to say, and then he said to me, O my son, that is of my sunnah. Underline that. That is of my sunnah. Subhanallah. Ayna. Sunnatul qulub. The condition of the heart to be in such state and similar states is the sunnah of Rasulullah sallallahu alaihi wasallam. That is my sunnah. That's of my sunnah. Inna dhalika min sunnati. The sunnah of the heart. Where is your heart? When the heart is in the right state, in the right condition that Allah loves, and that we strive to screen away from our hearts all emotions and energies that are negative, that are evil, that are non-shar'i, that are immoral, that are evil, that are bad. We work on screening that. We don't allow that to define our hearts, to characterize our hearts, such as holding grudge and rancor. This is in the case of somebody having done harm to you even, and you don't hold grudge and rancor. When you do that, when you pardon, when you let go of your heart, when you don't hold it in your heart, that's the sunnah of Rasulullah sallallahu alayhi wa alihi wa sallam. Inna dhalika min sunnati. And then he continues to say, وَمَنْ أَحْيَى سُنَّتِي, and in one variance, وَمَنْ أَحَبَّ سُنَّتِي, and the one who revives my sunnah, who resuscitates my sunnah, who brings back to life my sunnah, and in one variance, the one who has hubb, love for my sunnah, has hubb, love for me. مَنْ أَحْيَى سُنَّتِي فَقَدْ أَحَبَّنِي. 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He said صلى الله عليه وسلم. And he or she or they who have hub, love for me will be with me. He said are with me in Jannah, in paradise. Let this be in your minds and in your hearts and our hearts, framed with spiritual golden frames inside of your mind and inside of your heart, as an internal mental and spiritual context in which you will conduct yourself, we will conduct ourselves in life. And because also in this beautiful way, to reflect beautiful akhlaq, to reflect beautiful akhlaq, internal conditions of the heart that are beautiful, is actualizing the duty and responsibility or the mission in ubudiyyah that Allah Azza wa Jal assigned to mankind, and that is what? To be a khalifa of Allah on earth. And khalifa, al-khalifa huwa man yakhlufu ahad. Wa ta'ala Allahu anil ashbahi wal amthal. And may Allah be exalted from any analogy or insinuation that is anthropomorphic. We represent the divine. Khalifatullah fil ard, Abu Bakr radiyallahu ta'ala anhu arda, Khalifatu Rasulillah. He represents Rasulullah's character and akhlaq and ahkam and ahwal and af'al to the best of his ability. He is not Rasulullah. He represents Rasulullah sallallahu alayhi wa sallam in the way he is. In the way he is. What identifies him is what he is inside of him. And what is inside of him, when it becomes like or close to or imitating or approaching the characteristics of the inside of Rasulullah sallallahu alaihi wasallam, then he would be a good khalifa. And he was, radiyallahu ta'ala anhu wa ardahu, rashidan, murshidan. And so, the human being, to represent the divine, we must inside of us develop the akhlaq, the characteristics, the internal images inside of us are to be representative to the best possible potential of our human characteristics and nature. We're human, we're finite, we're limited. To the best of our human ability, to the best of the potential of our human characteristics, we represent the divine, Allah. Khalifatullah fil ard. How? Allah is alim. I need to develop the character of ilm. At my, to the best potential of my human nature. Allah is sabur. I must develop the character of sabr at the best potential, at the best of my human potential. Human potential. Allah's names and attributes are infinite in their scope of beauty and majesty. Mine are absolute, always very finite. And they are not comparable in essence to the divine's characteristics. But إِنَّ اللَّهَ جَمِيلٌ يُحِبُّ الْجَمَالِ. Verily Allah is beautiful and He loves beauty. Allah is beautiful, He is Alim, He is Kareem, He is Rahim, He is Ra'uf, He is Subhanahu wa ta'ala Aziz, etc. And He is also Jaleel, في صفات الجلال, قوي متين عدل منتقم جبار سبحانه وتعالى. These are His characteristics of Jalal and of Jamal. إِنَّ اللَّهَ جَمِيلٌ يُحِبُّ الْجَمَالِ. Allah is beautiful in His attributes. He loves that we are beautiful in ours. First of all, internal beauty. Internal beauty. So Allah is Alim. I develop the attribute of ilm to the best. possible realization of my human potential. Allah subhanahu wa ta'ala is kareem, is generous. I develop the characteristic of generosity to the best of my human potential. Allah subhanahu wa ta'ala is, as we said, sabur. I develop the characteristic of sabr to the best of my human potential. Allah subhanahu wa ta'ala is rahim. I develop the characteristic of rahmah, of loving mercy, to the best of my human potential. Allah subhanahu wa ta'ala is hayy. Inna Allah hayy. I develop the character of haya to the best of my human potential, etc. Allah is adl, is just. I develop the character of adl to the best of my human potential. I strive to do that. Allah subhanahu wa ta'ala is, subhanahu wa ta'ala is muhsin. I develop the character of ihsan, of benevolence and magnanimity to the best of my human potential. Wahakana. When I do that, and the more I do that, I am working to achieve my mission of Khalifa of Allah on earth, in addition to other manifestations of the Khilafa of the human being on earth, representing the divine subhanahu wa ta'ala. 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When he was inside, because خلقك هو صورتك الباطنة وخلقك هو صورتك الظاهرة. Your khuluq is your internal image, what you are inside, and your khalq is your external image, what you look outside like. 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The most beautiful exemplification of divine beauty manifested on earth. كان خلقه القرآن. His خلق was the Quran. The Sahaba described him صلى الله تعالى عليه وآله وسلم. كان خلقه القرآن, and the Quran is the word of Allah. So Rasulullah represents Allah عز وجل's صفات in the most beautiful possible way. أعمال القلوب, to be spiritual. This is a practical essence of being abd, spiritual, if we borrow the term in English, spiritual. And the more I have of those beautiful akhlaq, my internal image is more beautiful, the more I am closer to achieving my duty as an abd of Allah Azza wa Jal, of khilafa for Allah on earth. And the less I have of that, the less my akhlaq, the less of the beauty of my akhlaq and the majesty of my akhlaq, the less I have of that, the less I am a khalifa of Allah Azza wa Jal. And some of us are mediocre khulafa. Some of us are ugly khulafa on earth. Some of us become not a khulafa of Allah on earth. because we have stripped and allowed ourselves to be stripped of what identifies us in essence and in substance as Khalifa. Whatever your function in this world is. رسولنا ومولانا وشفيعنا صلى الله تعالى عليه وآله وصحبه وسلم also said in وقت الإمام النسائي related through the communication of Sayyidina Abi Hurairah رضي الله 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a servant of Allah azza wa jalla. What is it, Ya Rasulullah, that cannot be, excuse me, what cannot be, two things, لا يجتمعاني, مثنى, dual, two things cannot come together, cannot be together, i.e. cannot reside together, cannot be neighbors with one another together, cannot be companions of one another inside the heart of a servant of Allah Azza wa Jalla. Still we speak about Sunanul Qulub, what Rasulullah said about it. And he said what? Al-Imanu wal-Hasadu. Al-Imanu wal-Hasadu. End of quote. Iman. I don't need now to translate the word Iman, you all know. والحسد, a condition of the qalb, of the heart, what I would translate as violent envy, not just envy, violent envy, because al-hasad is something internally violent, emotionally violent, psychologically violent, internally violent. One is restless, one is not at rest when one has that hasad, one who wishes that a ni'mah, that grace or a favor or beautiful characteristic that Allah bestowed upon someone else, he or she wishes that he or she or they do not have it anymore and that I have it. That's violent. That's not just envy you. Oh, I envy you. That could be sometimes positive. The hasad illa fitnatayn. Hasad could be positive as a word. But that's the violent one inside of us. And that hasad that he's speaking about here so much is that which is the violent envy inside of us. It's a condition of the heart. It is the wajib as a sunnah, wajib as a sunnah of Rasulullah, that is as the ta'af of Rasulullah sallallahu alaihi wasallam, not to harbor in our hearts hasad or rish, as the other text teaches, and many other texts teach us about other vile human characteristics that we must not allow in our qulub as part of the sunnah of Rasulullah sallallahu ta'ala alayhi wa alihi wa sallam. 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Where is the إيمان? 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Where is haya? 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That you have haya from Allah, from the ibad of Allah, from human beings. Some people have haya from malaika, from even jinns. Wallahi, some people have haya from animals. Yes. Animals are looking at you also. Some people would develop that sensitivity inside of them of haya. They have haya even from plants, living organisms. He said they have been joined together, i.e. in the heart. إذا رفع أحدهما رفع الآخر. If one of them is lifted or is removed or is raised, then the other one is lifted and raised as well. That means what? This is... Look, some external sunnah, if we don't do some external sunnah, some external sunnah is just a sunnah in the fiqh sense, i.e. it is recommended, it is mandub, it is not obligatory. And some sunnah is obligatory. Sunnah in the usuli sense versus sunnah in the fiqh sense. Sunnah in the usuli sense, meaning the way, the path, the tradition of Rasulullah sallallahu alaihi wasallam in this case. Sunnah in the fiqh sense is parallel to or like the recommended mandub, i.e. it is not obligatory to do it. But this sunan of the hearts are, that we mentioned, are obligatory to have. Sunnatul haya is obligatory. Sunnatu tarkil hasad is obligatory. Sunnatu sabr is either obligatory or mustahab. Sunnatul hilm, forbearance, is either obligatory, it depends on the circumstances, or mustahab, or recommended. Sunnatul karami wal jud, generosity and benevolence and ihsan, is either sometimes obligatory or recommended. وهكذا. فقال صلى الله عليه وسلم إذا رفع أحدهما رفع الآخر. سنة القلب. We live in a world culture, globalized, that is has been for a long time on intent to remove haya from the world. And most human beings are complying. Most human beings, the low and the high, and in between, are complying to, wal'ayadu billah, removing haya from our lives and selling it and marketing it in very dangerous and powerful ways, and sometimes even by compulsion. It's a fact of life also that we have to keep in mind. Like what Rasulullah ﷺ said about things like this when he said, أول ما تفقدون من دينكم أول ما تفقدون من دينكم الأمانة، وفي رواية الحياء، وفي رواية جمع بينهما الأمانة والحياء. وآخر ما يبقى من دينكم الصلاة، ولا يصلين أقوام لا خلاق لهم. لا إله إلا الله. So look at this context. He said, sallallahu ta'ala alayhi wa sallam, informing us about, from his time, the future context of modern times, I would say. Absence of hair, removal of hair. It's fashion to the level where it becomes ideological fashion to remove hair. And he said, sallallahu alayhi wa sallam, the first thing you will miss in your deen, and you will give up of your deen, you will miss of your deen, you will lose of your deen. And he called it deen, al-akhlaqu deen, الدين المعاملة، الأخلاق أحوال القلب هي الدين. أول ما تفقدون من دينكم of your religion, of your way of life, the first thing that you shall miss and shall disappear and you shall give up is, he said, in one text, he said, al-amana. Al-amana, to be an amin person, to be trustworthy. You will lose trustworthiness. You will become people who are untrustworthy. لا نؤدي الأمانة إلى أهلها. الأمانات الظاهرة والأمانات الباطنة. ذلك حدث ولا حرج. The amanat, the trust that we were entrusted with by Allah, the internal, esoteric, akhlaqi, ahwali, trust. All صدق الأمانة والصبر الحياء التوحيد الإخلاص المحبة صدق الكرم الجود. So he said, oh, the first that you shall lose, trustworthiness. And trustworthiness is the condition of the heart. And he called it your deen. And in one variance of the text, he said, oh, the first characteristic you will lose of your deen, of your religion, is haya. Al-haya'u. Allahu Akbar. In other words, there will be Muslims who will live and perform salah and go to the masajid, and maybe have ilm, and teach ilm maybe, and learn ilm maybe some, and perform salah, and lead in salah, but have no haya. Min Allah, wa min khalqillah. Because he said, وآخر ما يبقى من دينكم الصلاة ولا يصلين أقوام لا خلاق لهم أي لا نصيب عند الله. And the last rampart or characteristic or element of your deen that shall remain practiced in the end of times even is salah, prayer. People will pray. Many would pray salah, but salah without heart, salah without haya, salah without siddiq, salah without mahabba lillahi wa rasulih, salah without khashya, salah without hilm, salah without karam, without jood, without ihsan. 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And then in those days, there will be people who still continue to pray, but have no share with Allah Azza wa Jalla. Their salah is worthless. Why? Because look at the text. 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In other words, Muslims without that are simply an empty shell that upon any external pressure, it collapses. It's nothing inside, it's just inflated. 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We perform salah and we should be cognizant and aware and watchful of the fact that Allah subhanahu wa ta'ala watches inside of us. Watches inside of us while we are in salah and while we are outside of salah. To be in salah properly, that's the sunnah of Rasulullah sallallahu alaihi wasallam. To be outside salah with Allah in our qulub, that's the sunnah of Rasulullah sallallahu alaihi wasallam. We should exert ourselves, we should strive, نجتهد في تحصيل هذه الصفات وهذه الأحوال في قلوبنا مع أعمالنا وأفعالنا الظاهرة لله عز وجل. Must. A lot more, as you know, hafizakumullah, can be said, and some of that has been and will continue to be addressed in the modules and the courses in our seminary. فأسأل الله عز وجل لي ولكم. I implore Allah عز وجل for myself and for you all and for us all. Ya Rabbi too. In His kind, divine way, discipline us so that our hearts will forever be aware of Him. So that you are always conscious and aware of what I should harbor in my qalb. And that I never forget this 14 centuries old concept that is not emphasized enough, that the conditions of my qulub must be the good conditions of my qulub, the virtuous conditions of our qulub is an essential element of the sunnah of Rasulullah sallallahu ta'ala alayhi wa alayhi wa sallam. 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If the qalb is kharib, if the heart is desolate and filled with junk and filled with ridges and filled with ailments inside of me, and that's what I am inside, but my external thing is polished and it's only makeup, just a makeup. It's just skin deep. What's my value? إِنَّ اللَّهَ لَا يَنْظُرُ إِلَىٰ صُوَرِكُمْ وَأَشْكَالِكُمْ وَلَكِنْ يَنْظُرُ إِلَىٰ قُلُوبِكُمْ وَأَعْمَالِكُمْ. Says Rasulullah sallallahu ta'ala alayhi wa alihi wa sahbihi wa sallam. Verily Allah subhanahu wa ta'ala does not look at your external appearances and forms, but He looks at your hearts and your actions and your deeds. Hold. We must never lose hope of that. My dear brothers and sisters, after we identify the ailments in our lives, inside of us and outside of us, in the context of Iman, and as we strive in the context of striving and doing and acting, in the context of the realities that we mentioned up to this point, and we identify the ailments inside of us and outside of us, Alhamdulillah, for this deen, that we must never lose hope. We must never lose hope. Never. Never. Even if the Antichrist were amongst us. And the world is preparing for the grounds and the field of the Antichrist. Even then, a mu'min with these characteristics, bi'idhnillah, does not lose hope in Allah Azza wa Jalla. لا نفقد الأمل والرجاء أبدا من الله عز وجل. Despite all circumstances of all conditions that might be or could be so adversely unbearable against us, individuals or communities, or as an ummah of Rasulullah sallallahu ta'ala alayhi wa alihi wa sallam, those who adhere to these values that we are so far sharing, min kitabillahi wa sunnati rasulihi sallallahu ta'ala alayhi wa alihi wa sahbihi wa sallam. Because if you are in pain, that's the sunnah of Allah Azza wa Jalla in human beings. Every human being goes through pain. Individual, personal, or collective, communal, even civilizational. The pain that Islamic civilization would be going through at different points in human history because of many reasons. Allah says subhanahu wa ta'ala in Surah An-Nisa, إِن تَكُونُوا تَأْلَمُونَ فَإِنَّهُمْ يَأْلَمُونَ كَمَا تَأْلَمُونَ.

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Those also ache, he says, subhanahu wa ta'ala. They also ache and are in pain in their own ways for their own reasons. This is the world. It's not Jannah here. The ultimate Jannah is in Akhirah. الدنيا دار بلاء وليس دار نعمة. وما الحياة الدنيا إلا متاع الغرور. كل من عليها فان. الدنيا دار من لا دار له. الدنيا دار من لا دار له ولها يجمع من لا عقل له. لو كانت 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وسلم and also our real experience of life, our own human experience of life, that life is never steady state of ease and comfort and correctness and uprightness and balance. It's never that way. If you want a life that way, don't live on earth. هذه هي الدنيا. And God allowed that to be for us to be living a life a sort of exam. لِيَمِيزَ اللَّهُ الْخَبِيثَ مِنَ الطَّيِّبِ in order that Allah distinguishes for us between the vile and the evil and the clean and the beautiful. This is dunya. In an exam, when you go through an exam and you have an exam, you have to have choices. And they give you a multiple choice exam. And some questions are very difficult. That's bala. And you have to make the right choice. Some questions are even very serious in their bala, in their affliction. Questions that are an affliction, a pain. When the question, the answers in the multiple choice are very close to one another. And this could be it. This could be, if you're not the smarter one, you will not know the answer. And you have to make a choice. Exams are banal. And we have a choice because we have good answers and bad answers in the exam. They have to give you good answers. You have to pick the good answer. And you have to avoid the wrong suggestions, the bad ones. In life, Allah allows the good and the bad. And we have to pick the good and avoid and avert the bad. And we have freedom of choice. And freedom of choice cannot exist if there is only one choice. Everything is good. Everything is the same. We have freedom of choice as human beings because there is good and bad. And we have the freedom to choose. And we must choose the good one. You can choose the bad one, but you will be held to account. And will pay for the consequences in this world and in the hereafter. إِن تَكُونُوا تَأْلَمُونَ أَلَمْ إِذْنَهُ فَإِنَّهُمْ يَأْلَمُونَ. They too go through the bala and the pain in their own ways for their own reasons. Oh, absolutely, internally and externally. Rest assured, rest assured. However, he says, عز وجل,

0: 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But you have رجاء in Allah which they do not have. You have hope internally built, rightfully so. Rightfully so. You have a hope in Allah that Allah granted you and granted you the privilege and the favor to have that hope which they do not have. Because they have erred and deviated away from the path of His Azza wa Jal morally and dogmatically, aqidatan wa akhlaqan wa ahwalan wa adaban wa a'malan zaghu an dhalik fala yarjuna min Allah ma tarjuna li'annakum tamassaktum bi عقيدة توحيده وبأخلاق نبيه وبأحوال نبيه وبآداب نبيه وبأعمال نبيه الشرعية تمسكتم أو تجتهدون في التمسك بذلك فأنتم ترجون من الله بذلك منة منه وتكرما ما لا يرجونهم. You have the hope that which they do not have. Don't forget that. Allah says in this ayah of the Quran, which is the most powerful ayah of hope in the Quran. Which one is it? Everybody should know this ayah. 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Allah says, say to my servants, addressing Rasulullah sallallahu ta'ala alayhi wa alihi wa sahbihi wa sallam, say to my servants, to my ibad, those who have been given the honorific characteristic or character or title or badge of honor of being called my ibad. قل لعبادي قل يا عبادي. Say, oh my ibad, my ibad, ha'ula. This is for them. This is for them. Those who lovingly, voluntarily, willfully, consistently, lovingly, submissively identify themselves as servants of Allah Azza wa Jal. Tell them. يا عبادي الذين أسرفوا على أنفسهم. الله أكبر. Who have overwhelmed themselves. إسراف. Word إسراف, I think it's in many languages in the Muslim world. Which means what? I think it's also in Urdu and maybe even in Turkish. And إسراف meaning to be spendthrift. To be مسرف. الذين أسرفوا على أنفسهم. Upon and against their own selves, meaning those who have committed the dhunub, sins, ugly things against themselves, because it's always against myself, even when I transgress, wal-iyadu billah, against the rights of someone else, I am transgressing actually against myself, because it is myself that shall pay for the consequences in akhirah. In the hereafter, and sometimes even in dunya, Allah may make us pay in this world before the hereafter, and sometimes in both. الَّذِينَ أَسْرَفُوا عَلَىٰ أَنفُسِهِمْ. Even those, he said to them, however, because they are ibad of Allah, they do their best, they strive. They reform themselves, they change, they are open to change. They're not stiff and hard to change. They are ready to change to what pleases Allah Azza wa Jal. They're ready to give up what their nufus, what our nufus, our low selves commanded us to do or not to do. And we defend that mentally and intellectually and ideologically and in our arguments. And sometimes we do, yeah, Allah. And then 20 years later we say, oh, I'm sorry, I was wrong. And we have committed chaos in the lives of others and in our own lives. And this is even people who are scholarly, let alone regular, general, common people who think most of the time that we are right. But we're not open to change. Ulama, true alim, is always truly open to change in the context of what Allah Azza wa Jal is pleased with and His Nabi sallallahu ta'ala alayhi wa sallam, within the rules of the logic of the shara. I underline. They are ready to change and they repent to Allah Azza wa Jalla and they ask Allah for forgiveness. Even those should not lose hope in Allah ever. No matter what happened in the past and up to this point. لا تقنطوا من رحمة الله. Do not despair in the rahmah, in the loving mercy or merciful love of Allah Azza wa Jal. Do not despair in that. Allahu Akbar. The ultimate verse of the Quran of hope. Inna Allah yaghfiru dhunuba jami'a lilmu'min almuslim almuwahhid al-ta'ib al-mudhnib walau بالكبائر التائب اللهم جنبنا الكبائر والصغائر إنك لطيف لما تشاء. 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
1: 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Thank you for tuning in and stay tuned for future episodes.
2: من أين أبدأها حكاية صبحنا الحلو